0: And there's Darius Rucker. How you doing tonight? It's me. I'm Heath West. 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And I'll play the very first song we ever got from Hal Ketchum back in the day. Remember which song that was? I'll play it for you next.
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2: A white woman's murder shocks the city. A black man from the projects comes forward with information about the case.
4: He says the police are his friends.
2: But out of nowhere, he goes from star witness to prime suspect.
4: 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They turn on him.
2: 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Lee Harris is sentenced to 90 years.
5: I get 90 years for killing somebody I have never seen.
2: Behind bars, Lee finds an unlikely ally in his cellie, Robert. The pair are like chalk and cheese. There's no way their paths would ever cross on the outside. But as a fellow inmate, Robert sees through the lies and vows to do the unthinkable. Clear Lee's name.
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11: A few miles from the glass spires of Midtown Atlanta lies the South River Forest. In 2021 and 2022, the woods became a home to activists from all over the country.
12: I found a struggle worth fighting for.
11: Who gathered to stop the nearby construction of a massive new police training facility, nicknamed Cop City. There, in the forest, they built a different community.
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11: Until one day, everything just shatters open.
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17: A quiet residential neighborhood erupts in chaos. Carmine Galante, the feared boss of the Bonanno crime family, lies dead. His cigar still clutched between his teeth.
18: Masked men walked into Joe and Mary's luncheonette in Brooklyn today and gunned down Carmine Galante, a man believed to be the most powerful mafia chieftain in the country.
17: The execution sent shockwaves through the criminal underworld and set the stage for one of the most pivotal criminal cases in New York City history. From the minds behind the acclaimed television series comes Law and Order: Criminal Justice System. This isn't a scripted drama. These are real stories told by the people who have lived them.
19: My father should have been a dead man.
17: For decades, the mafia had New York City in a stranglehold, with law enforcement seemingly powerless to intervene. But the murder of Carmine Galante marked the beginning of the end. Discover how a group of young prosecutors took on the mafia, and with the help of law enforcement, brought down its most powerful figures. I'm Anasika Nicolazzi. And from Wolf Entertainment and iHeart Podcasts, this is Law & Order Criminal Justice System.
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19: 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Virginia's top prison band, Edge of Daybreak, is about to attempt the impossible, recording their debut album, Behind Bars, in just 5 hours.
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19: 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I'm Jamie Petras, music and culture writer. 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

0: Garth Brooks there, two of a kind, working on a full house. How are you? I'm Heath West. Garth wrapping up his dates in Orlando this weekend. Then he's off to Salt Lake City, and then he'll be back home in Tulsa. Garth, going back home, that is going to be a wild show. Hang on, got Ronnie Millsap on the way. Carrie Underwood, too.
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2: What's the doomsday clock, Josh?
3: 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It's a graphic representation of how close humanity is to self-inflicted disaster.
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3: 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We're now less than 2 minutes away from midnight. The furthest away it was from midnight was 1991, after the Soviet Union dissolved. It was all the way back from 17 minutes to midnight.
2: I think it's a valuable thing because it just raises awareness every year with people. 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
15: It's August 2023, a county government meeting in Pennsylvania's Lehigh Valley. A young woman, early 20s, steps up to the mic to speak.
16: My two-month-old son was happily drinking milk from his bottle when he quickly started choking, turned blue, and went limp. My boyfriend transported our son to the changing table as I grabbed an anti-choking device and my boyfriend began assembling it. Two pumps of the device and my son was conscious, gasping for air and coughing up milk.
15: They all went to the ER to make sure the baby was okay.
16: But upon arriving at Lehigh Valley Hospital, the diagnosis quickly became something so different.
15: One of the doctors had a theory.
16: She stated to my father and mother-in-law that we are young, first-time parents who got frustrated with our baby and violently shook him to make him stop crying, and a confession would only make things easier for us.
15: The parents were told to leave the hospital without their son, and he wouldn't come home for 7 whole months.
16: I'm a postpartum mom dealing with the grief and the trauma of my son being ripped from my arms. And I'm a mom who lost everything in less than 24 hours due to one doctor's misdiagnosis. Enough is enough.
15: And then the next person speaks. And the next one. The stories they tell form a pattern of parents walking into a Lehigh Valley hospital to get help for a child, only to leave without them. And the same doctor's name kept coming up again and again. A pediatrician.
17: I ask you, what kind of doctor does this?
15: That's what I wanted to know, too. From Serial Productions and the New York Times, I'm Diane Neary, and this is The Preventionist, a story about a doctor and the rise of a powerful field of pediatric medicine.
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0: That's me. I'm Heath West. Did you get a chance to go see a movie over the weekend? Maybe you'll go tomorrow or Tuesday. Got a new one with Brad Pitt, Heart of the Beast. That is new, an action, adventure, drama. Those are always good. Then there's Primetime. That stars Robert Pattinson, and it's about Chris Hansen, the Dateline NBC host of To Catch a Predator. Yeah, it's about all that. Looks good. That's in theaters. And then the DreamWorks animated adventure, Forgotten Island. All those new in theaters this weekend.
1: In the history of cinema, few films have been as successful as The Godfather. Francis Ford Coppola's gangster epic set a new standard, not just for movies about the mafia, but for movies in general. Although, if you talk to the people who made it, The Godfather's prospects for success were far from assured. In fact, before its release, they were pretty bleak.
2: And they said, we're finished, this is over. It really is not going to work. You gotta get rid of those guys, it's a disaster.
1: Then leave the gun, take the cannoli. My co-host Mark Seal and I strip back the varnish of movie history and talk to never-before-heard-from sources to get at what really made the process so arduous. Leave the Gun, Take the Cannoli is based on my co-host Mark's best-selling book of the same title. And on this show, we call upon his years of research to help unpack the story behind The Godfather's birth from start to finish. We sift through innumerable accounts, many of them conflicting, and try to get to the truth of what really happened. Leave the Gun, Take the Cannoli features new and archival interviews with Francis Ford Coppola.
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9: Hey there, I'm Jason Alexander, and this is my dear friend, Peter Tilden.
10: 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By the way, the script says best friend.
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9: Mm-hmm, because we had two things in common. Number one, we like to argue about everything. Driving, food, music.
10: No, we don't. 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
10: 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Jerry Seinfeld wondered why they refused to make the stall door go all the way to the floor in a public bathroom, but he didn't get an answer. 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
10: 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How about that?
9: 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No, really?
10: That's what we heard. So we spoke to some of the biggest champions of the hot dog eats hot dog world of competitive eating to get the answer. And those are just a few of the things we'll explore on the Really Know Really podcast with Jason Alexander and Peter Tilden.
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12: 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And boy, oh boy, do they have a lot to say about it. 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

0: with Michelle Branch, who had some pop hits right around the turn of the century, around 2000, 2001. She teamed up with Jessica Harp. They created the Wreckers. Great duo. Love this song from them, Leave the Pieces.
1: Leave the Pieces.

0: And Tim McGraw right there. It's She Never Lets It Go to Her Heart. I'm Heath. We're just a few weeks away from Tim becoming a member of the Country Music Hall of Fame. They made the big announcement back in March, but the induction ceremony is October the 18th there at the Hall of Fame in Nashville. He'll be inducted. Paul Overstreet will be inducted. Awesome songwriter and singer, too. Had some hits in the 90s. And the Stanley Brothers, great bluegrass duo there. They'll be inducted into the Country Music Hall of Fame. That ceremony is scheduled for October 18th.
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15: Daphne Caruana Galizia was a Maltese investigative journalist and blogger who spent her life fighting for truth, justice, and decency in a country overrun by corruption. 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

0: That's me. I'm Heath West. Did you see the story of the woman who ordered one too many donuts from Dunkin'? She did an online order and was trying to order 60. But instead of typing 60, she typed 6000. She ordered 6,000. And the folks at the Dunkin' are like, must be a party. All right, time to make the donuts. And they did. And they did. And they kept on making. And she shows up. And she's like, I only ordered 60. And they're like, no, see? You ordered 6,000. So they decided to not make her pay for all 6,000 donuts. Instead, they gave away all the extras. Went on social media, said, stop on by, bring a box. We've got nearly 6,000 donuts free while they last.
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2: Just before midnight on Saturday, February 19th, 2005, Danielle Imbo and her friend Richard Patron left a crowded Philadelphia bar. The two 30-somethings planned to walk to Richard's truck and drive home, but they never made it.
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2: 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The FBI called it murder for hire.
3: Who killed these two individuals, and how did they get rid of them?
6: Both of them weren't the target. One of them was the target. The other one was wrong place, wrong time.
2: But which victim was the intended target, and why?
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3: You're right, it could be. 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
3: He's your son. And in your eyes, he's innocent. 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
0: 1971. It was a simpler time, a groovy time. Soul Train had just started chugging along. Everyone had a lava lamp for some reason. Weeble started to wobble, but as we all know, they don't fall down.
15: It's really something.
0: But it wasn't all Weebles and bell bottoms. There was also the Vietnam War and a growing nationwide movement protesting it.
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15: Across the country, people were speaking up, and the more they did, the more they learned about the hidden underbelly of the most powerful law enforcement agency in the land. I'm Ed Helms, host of Snafu, Season 2, Medburg, the story of a daring heist that exposed J. Edgar Hoover's epic FBI snafu. 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

It's Austin's all-time country favorites, 98.1 KVET. Thank you so much for hanging out with me as we wind down this weekend. I'm Heath West, getting some mud on the tires right now. Here's Brad Paisley.

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0: 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And he's got a brand new girlfriend. Here's Steve Holy.
1: She said, I need some time to find myself. I need a little space to think. And maybe we should start seeing other people. And baby, things are moving way.

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And plugging in Keith Urban, who has had a bunch of number one songs over the years. This, one of his biggest, spent a month at number one for Keith. Here's Days Go By.

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0: 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Hey, it's Bob Delmont back with you on this late night. Pam, tell us you like this music, huh?
1: I'm loving everything on the radio lately. Really loving it all, you know, and most of it's got me smiling, singing along. Some of it's got me crying. It's all therapeutic in my eyes. Looking

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Hey, it's Bob Delmont, Garth Brooks, selling out arenas 1, 2, 3 nights in a row in cities. Yeah. Some

It's 98.1 KVET, Austin's all-time country favorites. Hey, it's Bob Delamont. You doing some fall cleaning? Do you know about the 90-90 rule? I'll tell you in a couple songs. First, Trisha Yearwood.

0: 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Hey, it's Bob Delmont, and happy 25th anniversary to Megan. What's the secret to a happy marriage?
1: Laugh. That's all I can tell you. Laugh. You know, don't let things bother you. Let it go and laugh. And it's the secret.

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1: Hey, it's Bob Delmont and Terry. Tell me why you love it.
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1: 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That's how you do it.
2: All day long. I love everything. I love the music. I love listening to you guys.
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1: Hey, it's Bob Delma. Nicole, you love this song, huh?
2: It's the part where she says she took a Louisville slug of the bullhead light. There's just something about that. It empowers a woman. I don't know.
1: You're scaring me a little bit right now. 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
1: Hey, it's Bob Delmont. What do you want to hear?
2: I wanted to see if you can throw on some old Tim McGraw, please. I'll let you pick.
1: Just an older Tim McGraw song.
2: Yes. I like his new stuff, but I like his old stuff, too. 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
1: Hey, it's Bob Delmont coming up. The best pizza places worldwide. U.S. comes in a top 10 in a couple things. Here's Martina McBride.

0: 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Hey, it's Bob Delmont. When did you start listening to George Strait?
1: When I was in high school, 150 years ago.
0: And you're still around, and he's still around.
1: Exactly.
0: And you look so good in love.

0: 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I'm Bob Delmont, and what do you need?
1: I need to hear what was I thinking. I just shouldn't have gotten married again.
0: Oh, no.
1: Like 4 years ago.
2: Wait, is something bad happening?
1: Yeah.
2: What?
1: It's ending.
2: I'm very sorry.
1: This is just not
2: tomorrow's a new day.
1: That's right.
0: There you go. Problem solved.

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1: I'm Bob Dalmont, and coming up, the nominees for the Toy Hall of Fame. They do it every year. We'll see who the nominees are after Dwight Yoakam and more.

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1: And that was Montgomery Gentry, something to be proud of. What's going on, Bob Delmont with you?
0: Every year they list a bunch of nominees for the Toy Hall of Fame. And the finalist for 2026, Bingo. Bingo is not in the Toy Hall of Fame yet. Bop It, I remember that from like the 90s, I guess. Care Bears, that's an 80s thing. Monster High, Mousetrap, the famous game Mousetrap. Pokemon Trading Card Game. Polly Pocket, that sounds something very old. Slide, are you talking about an actual slide, like in the playground? That's not in the Hall of Fame? Tickle Me Elmo, oh my gosh, that should be in there. Yahtzee, and the game Sorry. Three of those will be inducted, and they'll announce it.

0: 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Hey, it's Bob Delamont. What's your song right about now?
1: 5 o'clock somewhere. I need a beer.
0: Alan Jackson and Jimmy Buffett.

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Hey, it's Bob Delamotte, and what's easier, raising a son or a daughter? We'll talk about it after Trisha Yearwood, X's and O's.

0: 98.1 KVET, Austin's all-time country favorites. Hey, it's Bob Delma. Brad, you're up early, huh? What do you do?
1: I'm a private chef, brother.
0: What's your specialty?
1: Everything I prepare.
0: That is a good answer. I'm going to be somebody.

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1: I'm Bob Delamont. Coming up, we'll talk about fall cleaning. Yeah, it's a thing. You should get into it. I'll tell you after Tim McGraw.

0: 98.1 KVET, Austin's all-time country favorites. And there's George Strait. Write this down. And you got Bob Delamont here.
1: All right, things you should be cleaning out for the fall. Every new season, it's time to purge some stuff. List came out, according to Real Simple. 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Clothing you don't wear. 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You know what Joan Crawford said. And anything under your bed. 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

0: 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Hey, it's Bob Delamont. Thank you for listening to us.
1: Oh, my God. All the time, every day, all day long. I love all of you and all the music and everything.
0: Oh, you're the best. Keith Whitley.

0: It's 98.1 KVET, Austin's all-time country favorites. Hey, it's Bob Del Monte. You want to talk about your son?
1: You know, he's always been a Kenny Chesney fan, and that was his first concert that we took him to.
2: How old was he in that first concert?
1: 5 years old or so. He was on his dad's shoulders and singing every word that man sang, word for word.
0: I love it.

Austin's all-time country favorites, 98.1 KVET. Hey, it's Bob Del Monte at work. What do you know what a pinger is? A pinger. I'll tell you. You might know somebody who's a pinger, actually. Coming up.

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0: It's 98.1 KVET, Austin's all-time country favorites. Hey, it's Bob Delmont, and why do you love this guy so much, Luke Bryan?
1: I don't know, he's just so attractive.
0: He's so attractive?
1: Yeah.
0: What about his music?
1: Yeah, that's pretty good, too.
0: Yeah, why not throw that in? Someone else is calling you, baby. Have a good Monday.

No, she came to see him one last time. Oh, and we all wondered if she would. And it kept running through my mind. This time, he's over her for good.

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1: Good morning, Meg. Coming to you from the beautiful iHeartRadio facilities in the shadow of the 360 Bridge on Lake Austin. 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My name is Sandy. This is my buddy. His name is JB.
2: Hello.
1: And Trisha is here, too.
3: Good morning.
1: And everyone had a good weekend. Big Longhorn victory over the weekend. Here's my really quick take on the number one ranked Longhorn football team.
2: Yeah, I want to know.
1: They're going to be really good when they start playing good. Because they're not playing very well and beating good teams. Wait till this team starts playing good.
2: Yeah.
1: There's a difference between being good and playing good.
3: Mm.
1: They're good. They're not playing very good.
3: I need them to start playing good earlier because wait until the second half and the last quarter is killing me, the stress.
2: It came out strong in that first drive. It looked encouraging.
1: Yeah, it did. I thought, JB's holding the boob.
3: That was hilarious.
2: That was the thing. That was to fill everybody in. At the last win... That was the Ohio State win.
1: Yeah.
2: I'm superstitious and I was holding my wife's boob during critical plays and it seemed to work.
1: Yeah.
2: Then this game I was busy. I wasn't with her. So it was like a virtual boob.
1: You was boobless.
3: They made a touchdown and Sandy goes, JB must be holding Aaron's boob.
2: No, we weren't together, but man, that was stressful. You know, I'm no one to comment on football, but my two cents, they're so good at getting the most talented players, but getting to play together is the key, right?
1: And Sark will get them there. They're going to be really good when they start playing well. Trisha, we'll get more to that. We have some comments from Coach Sarkisian post game. There's some stuff to talk about on player behavior.
2: Ooh.
1: That's for certain.
2: Oh, man.
1: We'll get into that. But first, Trisha, what's the first thing that made you laugh today?
3: If you collect the crumbs from one Nature Valley granola bar, you can make three more granola bars. Oh, my God. I ate one over the weekend. And I was like, what is happening?
2: It's just insane.
3: Yes.
1: How did they ever get it all to stick together? Right?
3: No.
1: It's loosely held together.
2: That's what gluten does, kids.
3: I guess, yeah.
1: Is that right? Is that what gluten does do?
2: It just kind of holds things together, yeah.
1: I'm so dumb in the head. I don't even know what gluten is. Is it wheat? Is that what it is?
3: When they asked me if I wanted gluten-free, I'm like, no, extra gluten-free, please. Yeah. I don't really know what it is.
2: My gluten-free friend over there, can I have their gluten?
3: I'll take like a pickle.
1: Stick around. If you missed it on Friday morning, JB's sister Chris was on with us. And if chances are, if you're listening between now and 6:30, you probably missed it late in the show on Friday. But if you missed it, man, you've got to hear Chris. She was in rare form. Just keep this little thing in mind. Rub-a-dub-dub, three men in the tub.
3: Get ready. I mean, wow.
1: She did not hold back. It's coming up about 6:25. Be here for it.
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0: 98.1 KBET, our all-time country favorites. It's JB and Sandy show. Thanks again to Cameron Parker for coming down and visiting with us, talking about the football game tomorrow, 11 o'clock from Knoxville. 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It's so much better listening to Craig and Roger because of the local guys and really know the team. Do that tomorrow. Kickoff set for 11 o'clock. While you're on the iHeartRadio app, you can also check out our conversation, the full conversation that we had with Dr. Bob Caridi from Westlake Plastic Surgery.
1: Yeah, he is so, so entertaining.
0: He is.
1: Yeah.
0: He's a handful, isn't he?
1: Right.
0: But he's fun.
1: Don't know what he's going to say. And he's very direct.
0: He sure is. And we had a conversation with them. All the rage right now are these GLP-1s. So here's part of that conversation with Dr. Bob Caridi from Westlake Plastic Surgery.
2: I'm sure when a lot of people come in for consults with you, they want your opinion on GLP-1, which is everyone has been talking about, the weight loss pills.
3: Yeah.
2: That everyone started during COVID, right? They were paying $1,000 a month and it was all the rage. And now we're hearing some backlash. Yeah. Some side effects. I would love your thoughts on it because I'm sure your patients are trying to compare and figure out and get your take on it.
3: Well, I mean, what I bring to the equation with a lot of my patients and with the world at large is trust. I mean, I've been around a long time and I'm not the fringy guy that gets into weird stuff or whatever. I just try to call a spade, right? So the GLP-1s, they've been used for many years elsewhere. And so they come to our market and all of a sudden it becomes just like, it's a wild, wild west now. So there are people microdosing them. I mean, I hear all sorts of stuff. However, people have lost a lot of weight. I'm not really sure about the, specifics of the complications and the downsides of using it. I could tell you this, we'll find out. And so that's no different, let's say, than the pandemic when, you know, we were given all these injections and, for the COVID, and we didn't really know what the effect would be until we vaccinated a mass population. And all of a sudden we found out that there was certain things that happened. Fortunately, it wasn't a lot, but then you have the media making it sound like it happened every day. But the good news is people are losing weight. I mean, when I was younger, people came in overweight all the time. And I said, look, you got to lose weight. You know, I mean, go to Jenny Craig or, you know, Weight Watchers or something. You know, my mom used to eat baked apples from Weight Watchers for years. And I was like, what are you doing? You know, but she's trying to lose weight. Nowadays, at least you have some alternative, right? You could take a pill and lose weight. But it's the wild, wild west. You're getting these pills online with supposed doctors you're did some FaceTime with or something. So you can get the stuff, right? And it's relatively inexpensive. I don't know. I can't really attest to how safe it is or anything like that. I can tell you people are going to use it no matter what, because if you know anybody who's overweight, they're willing to do just about anything.
0: But hard work.
3: It's very difficult to lose weight. I mean, I get that totally. I mean, it's hard, but you know, you just got to make sure you're doing the right thing. And the minute you stop it, then, you know, the weight comes back. And that's why they say it has to be lifelong. But the moral of the story is that's why you're watching in the media all the stuff about people, you know, losing their temple fullness, getting that face that looks kind of odd, you know, there's skin all over the place. You talk about lax skin, everyone, you know, plastic surgeons are busy tucking skin now, right? I mean,
2: that's what I was wondering. Are we seeing a residual effect for plastic surgeons to get their features back to normal?
3: Well, yeah. I mean, they come in with looser skin, you know, that's the old days, looser skin, you know, and so they want to do something. You know, reminds me about that Halloween show, Nightmare Before Halloween or something, where Sally has, you know, Sally's just this doll that's all kind of stitched up, and that's what people are looking like because of the skin laxity. So, you know, I can't attest much to the safety of it, but I can tell you what the fallout so far has been for us, and it's just a lot of skin removal.
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0: 98.1 KVET, your all-time country favorite. This is always fun when we talk to your sister, JB.
1: She's always entertaining, that's for sure.
0: That is. Is she funny? Is she the funniest in the family?
1: By far.
0: Funnier than your dad?
1: Yep.
0: Really? That's quite a claim.
1: I think so.
0: Chris is on the phone. Hey, Chris.
2: Hey, how are y'all?
0: Good. Trisha really wants to talk to you.
1: I'll add to that. Our dad is very funny, but he's run through all of his jokes, and now it's on repeat. Chris has fresh material.
0: It happens, doesn't it?
3: So, Chris, I wanted to call you because I am so curious about this. The guys, you know, sit in here day in and day out with the guys, and I'm constantly amazed when they start talking about how young they were when they started having dirty thoughts. Mm. Like, I'm surprised at how young the dirty starts with the little boys. And then we were talking
2: way too early.
3: I know. And oh my God, thank God I didn't have a boy. I mean, I think, first of all, the chaos that goes with the boy, I couldn't do it. Also, I didn't want to deal with the wiener. I'm just glad I didn't have to do that. But you have a son. You have to tell the story that just rocked me.
1: And put context. How old is CJ now?
2: 33.
1: Yeah. Okay.
0: Oh, wow.
1: Yeah.
0: So he can handle this. It's not going to embarrass him too much. But tell our listeners.
2: Oh, he's going to. He was probably 5 or 6. I'm not sure. And I walked into his bedroom. He was hidden underneath his desk. And I was trying to figure out what he was doing. And he had Kimmy's Pocahontas doll, who was anatomically correct. Let's just put it that way. And he was licking toothpaste off her boobs. Why toothpaste?
3: Why toothpaste?
2: I don't know. I'm not sure why toothpaste.
1: Who doesn't love a minty fresh boob?
2: Yeah, I mean, that's what I'm thinking.
3: But he was 5 or 6.
2: Yes, he was young. He didn't know any better, but.
3: Right. I feel like that he was like, I don't know why I want to do this, but I know I need to do this.
1: This needs to happen.
3: It has to happen.
2: I mean, I don't know what he'd been watching. I mean.
3: Toothpaste.
0: See, Trish, I'm not a freak because, and neither is JB, because it happens to young dudes early in life. Did you talk to your husband about this? Did you tell him what was going on and how did he handle?
2: Oh, yeah, we blew it all out of proportion.
0: You did? Like,
3: y'all made it a deal?
2: Oh, so nice. Hey, that's nothing when they're young. Those are the easy things to deal with. When they get in those sweaty, stinky teen years, just two things you learn. Don't lift up the mattress and don't look under the bed.
0: And when will boys figure out? Boys at that young teenage are like, my mom's never going to look between the mattresses.
3: Right. They would never think to look there.
2: I've got a better one. My son had come across a DVD.
0: Okay.
2: Just to say, P-O-R-N, you know, whatever. Anyway, so I pulled it out and texted him and said, hey, when you get home, if you're looking for it, I borrowed your...
0: Oh, my gosh.
1: Why did you have to humiliate him like that? What was his reaction?
3: He disappeared.
2: He just died. There was no response, I'm sure. Those are the things you deal with kids. But I'm sure he's going to kill me after this, but he'll be all right.
3: I thought the dirty wouldn't start till like 10, 11.
2: Oh, no, honey.
3: It's just built
2: in. I don't know what cartoons they're watching, but...
0: Here's the important thing. He grew up to be just a great guy, right? I mean,
2: he's normal now. He's got 3 kids.
3: He's normal now. He's got a weird thing about toothpaste, but other than that, he's
1: and
3: fine.
2: It probably started out with nursery rhymes. I'm telling you, it's nursery rhymes. When you think about it, rub-a-dub-dub, 3 men in a tub. I mean, Who did that?
3: Oh, you've ruined Rub-A-Dub-Dub for me
0: Thank
3: now.
0: You. Goodbye, Chris. Goodbye, Chris. Have a great day. Bye.
2: Bye.
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0: next, a round of Care, Don't Care. Trisha, what do you got?
1: I'm going to see if you guys care, don't care to find out which pop culture Halloween costumes are going to be big this year. I feel like if you really think about it, you can probably figure out what number one is. Also going to see if you care or don't care to find out what retro yard trends are coming back. 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
2: Retro yard trends.
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0: 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It's the JB and Sandy Show. Let's do Care or Don't Care. Trisha, what do you have?
1: All right, do you guys care or don't care to find out what the best pop culture Halloween costumes are going to be this Halloween?
0: You said it's pretty obvious.
1: Yeah, I will see if y'all can guess number one. Let me tell you a couple of them, and this one made me laugh. Bad Bunny Super Bowl bushes.
0: Oh, that was kind of funny.
2: That's kind of old. That's almost a year old, though.
1: Yeah. I know, but it's for 2026. So isn't it weird that we're getting towards the end of 2026?
2: Right.
1: Here's one that Sandy, our daughter, is going to be excited about. The Pitt doctors. Oh. Any of the doctors from the Pitt, she's planning on going as Santos.
0: Oh, yeah.
2: You guys have been raving about this show for quite a while.
1: You have to watch it.
0: Just all that's pretty simple. Just some scrubs.
1: Yeah. Let me tell you one more and then I'll see if y'all can guess the number one. Taylor Swift and Travis Kelce getting married. Obvious. Any guesses for number one?
2: That was, like I said, that was all cute when the Chiefs were winning. It's not cute anymore.
0: I am not good at this game of guessing what would be number one in pop culture Halloween costumes.
2: I'm thinking a cowgirl outfit with bangs, Ella Langley.
1: Oh, no, close. Dolly Parton.
2: Dolly Parton.
1: Do you guys care, don't care to find out what a 78-year-old grandma is going into the Guinness Book of World Records for? Not something normally somebody of that age would go into a record book for.
0: I love a world record today as much as I loved a world record when I was 12. So they're fun.
1: So y'all care?
2: Yeah. This is interesting.
1: Grandma Kathy Bowie, she's 78 years old. The oldest female Fortnite streamer. She's been streaming for 9 years and her streaming name is Grumpy Gran 48.
0: That's great.
2: Wow.
1: She's going into the Guinness Book for the oldest
2: Fortnite,
1: streamer.
2: Talking smack with kids. Have you played any of these streaming popular games, Sandy?
0: No. I play Call of Duty, but I don't play Fortnite. I don't play. What's the one our daughter used to play?
2: I've never engaged in that stuff. That's the kind of thing where I know I would go overboard and right. And I'd be if I got really into it, I would just go into a cave and not come out for 24 hours. So I've avoided it.
1: Sandy can get sucked into Call of Duty sometimes.
0: Yeah, but then I've taken months off at a time and I'm on an off period right now. I got tired of taking crap from 12-year-old kid talking smack on the microphones.
1: Tell him why there was a certain time each night you'd shut it down.
0: Oh, because the Chinese come in.
1: they wake up.
0: Yeah, when the Chinese wake up, you're done. They got gangs of them that come in because that was a 15-hour difference or something like that.
1: Yeah.
0: So you got to be off by 6 o'clock at night. Otherwise, the Chinese come in and just run you over.
1: You're going to get your butt handed to you.
0: Yep.
1: Oh, he was like, got to stop playing now. The Chinese are awake. All right. Finally, care or don't care to find out what retro yard trends are making a comeback.
0: Yeah.
2: Retro yard trends.
0: I'm going to bet, I'm just guessing it's people are simplifying and want less care of their yards.
1: Yes, true. Gravel courtyards are cool again.
0: Oh, cool.
1: The gravel, the rocks, not just the Zero Escape where it looks like really kind of cool and modern, like old school, just rocks.
0: Lava
2: just
0: rocks.
2: Pebbles, pebbles, or pebble gravel or whatever.
1: Exactly.
2: I like
1: Wicker
2: that.
1: Wicker furniture is coming back.
0: Really? I always knew when a kid in my neighborhood or whatever moved in, I always knew if they were stationed in the Philippines because they always came back with a giant, what they would call a mama-san chair.
1: It looks like a big, like a disc.
0: Yeah.
1: Oh, yeah.
0: And they were all wicker.
2: Yeah.
0: They must have lived in the Philippines because they all brought them back.
1: And the last one is like European-style gardens, like super symmetrical, clipped hedges, perfectly placed greenery, like very formal. That's apparently
0: very
1: coming
0: formal.
1: Back, too. Yes.
0: Kind of the opposite of what I thought.
1: Yeah.
2: Yeah. Austin's more of a naturalscape kind of place.
1: Mm-hmm.
0: I'm more of a botanical guy.
1: You don't care. As long as you don't have to mow
2: that
1: it.
2: That was literally a thing when I lived in Westlake for like 15 years. They don't want perfectly manicured lawns and perfect hedges. Like that's not their thing. And at first I was like, what? That seems weird. And then when you live there for a while, they just want it to look kind of natural and you learn to appreciate it.
0: And turn into a tinderbox.
2: Yeah, totally. I know.
1: One match.
0: And could one match and Westlake Hills is gone.
2: Trust me. I've gone. Yeah, that's been a fear of mine for a long time.
0: It's going to happen.
2: Our West Austin Hills going up in flames. Mm. Yeah. Scary.
0: That's Care Don't Care.
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0: 98.1 KBET, your all-time country favorites. Good morning, everyone. It's the JB and Sandy Show. Big win for the Longhorns over the weekend. Here's how it sounded on KBET.
1: Down the 12, down the 10. And now Tennessee lines up. Shotgun snap back. Brandon scrambles to the right side. Looks, heaves it downfield to the end zone. And it is tipped away. Game is over. Jelani McDonald knocks the ball out of the back of the end zone. The Longhorns survive. Texas wins the game. Final score, Texas 20, Tennessee 17.
2: Oh, my goodness.
0: Oh, my goodness, says Roger Wallace. And he is right, man. It was it was nerve-wracking.
3: I wasn't able to watch the second half. I was helping my daughter with some stuff, but I kind of grateful now. That was such a nervous nail biter. I might have lost my mind.
0: I couldn't believe they got two chances at the onside kick and got the second one, and then I had a chance to win the game at the end. Unbelievable. But the Longhorns get away with the victory. Here is Coach Sark post game.
1: Down the 12, down the 10.
0: That one. I got the same one on there twice. My bad. Maybe it's this one.
4: Hey, we got eight straight SEC games now, and you guys saw the stat coming into this week's game. We have seven top 25 teams we were going to play in our next nine games, and we're going to find ways to win. And, you know, this time it was the defense having to get the stops. The first game of the year, we had to score 21 points in the fourth quarter to get that win against Ohio State. So I think that's what good teams do. And, you know, we're going to look back on the season and, you know, we're going to remember these wins and these moments like this that we found ways to win games maybe when we were a little bit ugly on offense.
0: There you go. Coach Sark with another win. Tough schedule coming. Craig Way, the voice of the Longhorns, joins us at 8:25 this morning. It's the JB and Sandy Show. You want to be a part of the show? 844-390-KBET. Is the number. Good morning.
5: 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We were growing up.

0: K-Bed. 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Good morning, everyone. It's the JB and Sandy Show. Again, if you want to be a part of the show, we love hearing from you. 844-390-KBET is the telephone number. Up next, Trisha has the story we love. What are you reporting on, T?
1: So the city of Austin said, hey, you guys, just a heads up, we're going to do this in October. And a whole lot of people freaked out and protested. And now the city is like, oh, okay, we're not going to do that in October. I'll tell you what it is. JB, you're going to be very happy.
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0: 98.1 KVET, your all-time country favorites. It's a Jamie and Sandy show, along with Trisha. Coming up, we're going to put someone into our amazing book of records. If you were ever grounded as a child, you're going to want to stick around and find out what the topic is, because you could end up in our book of records. But first, Trisha reports the news.
1: And now, Jamie and Sandy's story we love.
2: City of Austin has canceled their planned Lake Austin drawdown that was scheduled for October and November. The drawdown was going to lower the lake by 10 feet from the 12th through November 30th and would have been the first drawdown in 9 years. They had a meeting about it, and I thought this was very interesting. At a recent city council meeting, a man who's co-owner of Mozart's Coffee Roasters and said, between all of the businesses based out of Oyster Landing, which are Hula Hut, Quince, Moreland Properties, Lake Austin Calm, Austin Rental Boats, and a few more, he said the combined job loss would be 200 jobs, and the net economic impact would be $2.5 million.
3: Wow.
0: Just, yeah, just at Oyster Landing.
2: Just at pile of...
3: You don't want to sit at one of those places and stare at a river bottom.
2: Right.
3: A stinky, muddy river bottom.
2: Yeah.
3: I know. And this was a big deal. My daughter makes a living on a lake, but then there's companies like those big river boats. One of them had 5 or 6 weddings planned.
0: Oh.
3: Can you imagine? Not just their economic loss. I mean, they're probably losing, you know, a couple hundred grand.
2: Yeah.
3: But all these brides with no backup plan, probably.
0: Yeah, and just the city or LCRA just decided we're going to lower it.
3: Mm. Yeah, and it was also, they've done this before. It's been 6 or 7 years at least. And they usually do it January, February, when there's nobody's working on the lake.
2: Right.
0: Yeah.
3: The rest, I mean.
0: It's a downtime. It's off season.
3: And October is the best. October to mid-November is the best time on the lake.
0: Yeah.
3: I mean, you know, you lived on Lake Travis. The temperature's cool outside, but mm-hmm. the water's still warm.
0: Yeah. And it's when you want to be. I mean, you always want to be out there, but it's great. It's just nice to be on the lake at that time of year.
3: Right. Because so. The other time when the air's cooler is in March, but the water's really cold to get in.
0: You need a wetsuit to get in it.
3: Yeah. But this is good news for a lot of people. But,
2: yeah.
3: So they're going to draw. Sometimes they say it's going to help the hydrilla, sometimes not, but it's bad.
0: Yeah. The hydrilla's bad?
3: It's bad.
0: The carp are gone, huh?
3: Yeah, all those sterile carp that they put in like 5 or 6 years ago.
0: That ate everything.
3: Yeah.
0: There was nothing left.
2: Too much.
0: Yeah. Well, you know what the upside of this is? I guess it's nice to know that the city government or the ruling bodies of this are flexible.
2: Mm-hmm. Yeah.
0: They're cool
2: listening.
0: Enough to say, hey, maybe you're right.
3: This was an LCRA decision. I think the city really leaned on them.
0: Yeah.
3: To go, hey, can you reconsider? Part of it is they generate power from the Tom Miller Dam.
0: True.
3: In January, February.
0: Right.
3: That's why they wanted to do it earlier. But it's in the big scheme of things, it's not much power.
0: Oh, I didn't know that.
3: Yeah.
0: Okay. Got some good reporting there, Trish. You working your sources on that?
2: I've got a couple of news sources who clued me in. So you'll notice a step up in my reporting.
0: Nice job. Good job.
3: Are you in?
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0: 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Hey, let's put someone into JB and Sandy's amazing book of records. Listeners that have accomplished amazing things, done amazing things, and they call and share it with us. We've had everything. Our most recent one was a ticket for the most miles over the posted speed limit. I think we had, was it 111 in a 45 or something? It was crazy. And so we want to put another person into our amazing book of records. And here's what we're looking for. Earlier this morning, we played the song from Garth Brooks, Ain't Going Down Till the Sun Comes Up. And in that song, one of the lyrics is, says she's grounded until she's dead. All right? So, you know, the girl got home late. You know, you've heard the song a million times. So it got me thinking, let's put a listener into the book of records that actually served the longest grounded sentence ever. Because you know how it happens when you're a parent. You're grounded for a month. How long does it last?
1: After a few days, they cave.
0: Yes.
1: Right? Because the parents realize you're around all the time.
2: They're going to be around you the whole time.
1: Instead of getting outside and playing.
0: Yeah, like who did the longest... it's like going to jail. Who did the longest term of being grounded? You were grounded for 90 days, grounded for 6 months, whatever it was, and your parents actually stuck to it
1: right. And
0: made you be grounded.
1: Yeah, and I don't care if you're a 10-year-old calling in because you just lived it.
0: Right.
1: Or you're 60 and reflecting on the worst summer of your life where you were grounded.
0: Yeah, I remember I got grounded for a month because I,
1: oh gosh. Oh boy.
2: If you don't you should say it.
1: What'd you do?
0: I pulled down a girl's bikini bottoms at the swimming pool and wouldn't give them back.
2: What is wrong with you?
0: I was like 11 or 12. I got grounded for a month, and I remember I got cut loose 3 days. Loose for good behavior. My dad said, we're going to cut you loose for good behavior. And I was like, oh, thank goodness.
2: Were you banned from the swimming pool?
0: I wasn't allowed to leave the house. Oh, you mean for life?
2: Yeah.
0: Nah, it was the 70s. Kids were doing stuff, man.
2: You know what I mean?
1: Yeah, what was the product that actually in the ad, they were pulling, the dog was pulling her bottom.
0: Oh, Copper Tan.
2: Oh, Copper Tan, yeah. Little kids,
1: right? Yeah. See the tan line. That's where you learned it.
0: That's all I was doing is just being the Copper Tone kid.
1: Yeah.
0: Trisha was probably Little Miss Perfect, never got grounded.
2: I don't think I don't remember getting grounded. I mean,
1: ever.
2: I really never got in trouble.
1: I think like younger kids now, getting grounded isn't so bad because you got everything you need in your room.
0: True.
1: You've got a game system. You got the internet. You probably have a TV. I mean, these kids, it's a whole different life.
0: And
1: now.
0: I think it makes, like, when we ground our daughter, I think it makes Trisha mad because it doesn't bother her, like you just said.
1: Right.
0: She's like, okay.
1: Yeah, what? Right. Yeah. Yes. Right.
0: All right.
1: There's no punishment.
2: I'm like, we got to think of something
1: else. She'd rather hang out with you guys anyway.
0: Right. Exactly. Back then, it was a little different. So we'll put you in the book of records. Most times served being grounded as a kid. 844-390-KVET is our telephone number. And like JB said, hey, if you're a 10-year-old and this, you just did it this
1: summer. I'd love to hear that.
0: Oh, I would too. Call us and tell us about it. 844-390-KVET. It's the JB and Sandy Show with Joe Diffie.

0: Hey, when it's time, see that the caller on line two? I'm going to need one of you guys to answer that when we get to it, because I, for the life of me, can't pronounce that name, okay?
1: Oh,
0: okay.
1: Man.
0: Very common name. I just struck.
2: Can't say it.
0: Can't say it. We, it's the Jamie and Sandy Show. It's 98.1 KVET. We are putting someone into our amazing book of records. Here's what we're looking for today. The longest sentence served for being grounded. Like, got grounded as a kid. You know how it works. Mom grounds, dad grounds you for a month. It never lasts a month.
2: How long did you actually have to do it? And it must have been traumatic if you remember. Like, I don't remember how long I was ever grounded.
0: It's hard to forget. I spent almost my entire summers grounded.
3: Yeah, that tracks.
2: And it was worse in the summer.
0: Oh, it's horrible.
2: In the school year, whatever. Yeah, right.
0: Barry, good morning. Welcome to the show. How long did you do?
4: A whole school year.
2: Whoa.
3: What'd you do,
0: Barry?
4: Well, you get in trouble at school. I'm the youngest of 10. By the time I got to high school, my dad was a retired. Mm-hmm. So we get in trouble. The principal would call the house, and my dad would answer. And his standard deal was, whack his, you know what, send him to class.
0: Mm-hmm.
4: He told me that kid cuss.
0: Right.
4: But my mom, on the other hand, one of the teachers says, oh, if you want to get one of these Joe boys' attention, you call their mama.
3: Yep.
4: No. Because my mom's favorite phrase was, you are grounded till school's out. You didn't want to mess up in September. I had to get a calendar out every year and plan my bad behavior. until May. It's May now, okay? It's the middle of May. I could do this now. And I do remember one time I snuck out to go to a dance hall up the road from where I lived in Selma.
0: Mm-hmm.
4: I don't know if y'all have been around long enough to know about the old Blue Bonnet Palace.
0: My mom caught me.
4: And next morning, we had a little family meeting, and Barry's grounded till school's out. When my dad says, Laura, my mom's name, Laura, look, nope, you're not saving him this time. He's grounded. He goes, I'm trying to teach. He says, nope, he's grounded till school's out. School got out on Wednesday.
3: Lucky.
0: That's
2: wow,
0: cool.
2: Wow, sounds yeah. like you and your siblings had a reputation.
0: Right? No kidding.
2: That's what I'm gathering.
4: So me and my buddies, that Wednesday, went to the house. I handed my dad my report card. I said, Dad, we had a trailer on the Guadalupe River. I said, I'm going to the trailer. He said, don't answer the phone.
0: Said, okay. Thanks, Barry. Have a great day. So a full school year. We didn't actually get a hard number there. But let's see, next up.
2: Oh, yeah, you can't say the name. Try it.
0: Don't do this to me. I can't. Joey. Did I get it right?
3: That was pretty
0: good.
3: That was pretty good.
2: It usually comes out as joy when he says that. But Joey, good morning.
5: Good morning. How are y'all doing?
2: Good. You were grounded, and for how long?
5: 2 years.
0: Oh!

0: devil of a child, but I did not sneak out of the house because I knew what my mother would do, and she would call the police.
1: I'm thinking about Joey. Like, that's like critical development time in your life. Did it mess you up?
2: I was going through a hard time at the time. Both my parents were getting divorced, and my mom was raising me as a single mom with my little sister, and I definitely was not making it easy on her.
1: Yeah, usually when parents are divorcing and you're at that age, they try to outspoil you, right? They try to one-up each other. That didn't happen at your house.
3: Was it maybe not a first-time offense? Was there, like, some stuff, a pattern of sneaking out?
2: The first time I did it.
3: But still, 2 years. Dang.
0: Last question for you. How'd you get caught?
2: I left my Chromebook open with my text messages, and she saw.
0: Technology, rookie man.
3: Mistake. Got her. That is a rookie mistake.
2: She got me there.
0: You know what? Who'd have thunk it all these years later? And now you're a grown adult. You're in JB and Sandy's amazing book of records for most time served for being grounded at 2 years. It's pretty impressive, Joey.
3: Yeah, you got that going for you today.
0: Right. Have a great day, okay?
2: Thank you. You too.
0: All right, we'll talk to you soon. Sneaking out. Line I wouldn't cross. My mother did have the military police and the city police looking for me everywhere.
1: Oh.
0: Did you sneak out?
1: You know, as a freshman, I don't know. But by the time I was like a sophomore, I was driving and working.
0: Oh, so okay.
1: I was up later than my mom.
0: Yeah.
1: You know, working at a restaurant. So it was just kind of lawlessness.
0: Did you sneak out?
3: I was a senior before I was brave enough to sneak out. I was terrified.
0: What are you sneaking out? What are you sneaking out when you're a senior?
3: I mean, it's sneaking out of the house. Still, I would get in trouble. If my mom had woken up in the night and I wasn't there, I would have gotten in trouble.
0: Oh. So
1: yeah, I wasn't getting in trouble for sneaking out, but I occasionally was sneaking in.
3: Someone else's house?
1: A girlfriend's house here and there.
3: What were you doing?
0: I bet you know what Joey was doing. It's a JB and Sandy show. 98.1 KVET, your all-time country favorites.

0: 98.1 KBAT, your all-time country favorites. Good morning, everyone. It's the JB and Sandy Show. My name is Sandy. This is JB.
1: Hello.
0: And Trisha's here, too.
2: Good morning.
0: You can stream the podcast version of the show. We've started doing it a little differently, and I think people like it, and that you can listen to the whole show if you want to as a podcast, or if there's just a segment that you want to listen to of the show. Maybe you're a big fan. You love Care Don't Care. Or you just want to hear later on this morning, you want to hear Craig Way. He's going to be with us at 8:25 talking about the Longhorn game. You just want to hear that segment.
1: Or if you missed my sister, Chris.
0: Dude.
2: So funny.
1: Dude. That last conversation with her, I was dying laughing. I had to replay it just to hear it again at home.
0: Yeah, just that segment alone on the podcast is worth it. I mean, I will never hear Rub-A-Dub-A-Dub 3 Men in a Tub the same ever. Again, so
1: you know, speaking of funny people, we haven't talked to Dixie in a minute.
2: We haven't.
0: You're right, we need to talk to her.
1: And funny listener who's in Burnet. Is she live in Burnet?
2: Yeah,
0: is she back from her fancy trip to France?
2: I think so. I think she got back a couple of weeks ago.
0: And I also was swapping texts with Cheeseburger Brock over the weekend.
1: Oh, so you got any good updates?
0: Well, he does. He's in Alabama. His daughter went to school at a small school in Alabama, not the University of. And every time he travels, he finds out the best cheeseburger in town. So mm-hmm. He sent me a picture of a burger. He said, they say this is the best burger in Alabama. And he goes, and they refuse to serve it with lettuce. They will not.
2: That's
0: Brock's big thing. Yeah, no lettuce like on a burger.
1: We should catch up with him because we went to dinner on Thursday night. And my wife said, that's the best burger I've ever had in my life. Now, this is a bougie burger.
0: Oh, fancy burger.
1: But
2: is Brock
1: she said
2: fancy
1: it's the
2: burger
1: best
2: guy?
1: I've ever had. No, he won't like it.
0: Nah. Yeah. Well, no. I mean, I think he has a category for bougie burger.
2: Oh, of course.
0: I think so. Well, I'll track down Brock this week. And Trisha, can you track down Miss Dixie?
2: I will.
0: And see what she's up to. It's a quarter till 8 last night. The VMAs, Kacey Musgraves pays tribute to Dolly Parton. Check it out.

0: 98.1 KVET, your all-time country favorites. Just when you think you get a little bit of a break in Austin, Texas, with all the action, the Longhorns not playing this weekend, you know, last 4 weeks in a row, three home games, one game on the road, then you're like, a week off before OU, but then guess what kicks off this later on this week? Austin City Limits Music Festival at Zilker Park is underway.
1: We're just trying to make ourselves perpetually exhausted. I think that's living in Austin is exhausting.
0: If you want to do the things, you're right.
1: You know?
0: You're right.
1: It's like, really?
0: And expensive.
1: Yeah.
0: If you want to do the things, true, right? I have no clue how much wristbands are for Austin City Limits Music Festival.
1: My daughter got a week 2-3 day pass. I want to say she paid around $450.
0: Not really bad. If you think about the bang for the buck.
1: You get a lot.
2: For the whole 3 days? Yeah, that's not bad.
1: That's for the 3 days, yeah.
0: Yeah, so that kicks off, is it Thursday that it starts?
2: Thursday, the first.
0: And
1: The shows are all Friday, Saturday, Sunday.
2: Mm, just ACL the first weekend kicks off Thursday.
0: Right, and then is Asleep at the Wheel kicking it off like they always
1: that's
0: do?
1: That's the tradition. I think they're superstitious about it at this point.
0: Right. So, I mean, that's pretty cool for Ray Benson and the band. They get to, every year, they got at least one gig booked, right?
2: Mm-hmm. At least one.
0: So that's happening at Zilker Park, and hopefully you've got your wristbands by now. Get out and enjoy it. Looks like rain this weekend, though.
2: Yay!
0: Haggard at 98.1 KVET. Good morning.

0: 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Up next, Trisha reports the news and the story we love. What do you have?
1: Yep, we've been waiting for months and months. Lots of ride testing, lots of sneak peeks, and finally, Coda Land opened on Saturday. JB has some information about it.
2: Yeah, I was there on Friday.
0: Oh, were you? Okay, cool. I can't wait to hear. This has been a long time coming.
1: It's taken
0: a while for them to get it built and done, but that's exciting. I can't wait to hear about what it was like at Coda Land. Mm-hmm. Stay with us. It's coming up next in the story we love at 98.1 KBET, your all-time country favorites.

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1: And now, JB and Sandy's story we love.
2: After hearing about it for so long, the grand opening of Coda Land took place this past Saturday. And from what I understand, it was pretty amazing. Rides, food, a lot of stuff for the littles to do. JB, you were there with your daughter, right?
3: Yeah. My wife and daughter and I went. They had kind of a soft opening and some media invites. And I went and checked it out. And my daughter loves a roller coaster. Mm-hmm. I mean, she's an adrenaline junkie. And I'll ride roller coasters with her. I won't ride things where you hang from a cable.
2: Okay, good. I'm glad to hear that. Like
3: those chairs that just swing way up and go in certain...
0: Not doing
3: no.
0: it.
3: No.
0: Not for you.
3: No. But they did have two really, like, world-class roller coasters.
2: Yeah.
3: One is called the Circuit Breaker, and one's the Circuit Breaker... It's all the cars line up, and then it tilts all the way forward, and then drops.
0: Oh, wow, that's cool. Like instead of just, going choo-choo-choo up the hill, it just tilts?
3: It tilts down, and you're just hanging, staring straight down, waiting for it to drop.
0: Oh, I love that.
2: The anticipation of the drop is what would kill me.
3: Yeah, and then the palindrome, it's an out and back. So you go and you do all these loop-de-loops, and then you come back backwards.
0: Palindrome, same forward, same back. Mm-hmm. For those of you that don't know.
2: The unwashed.
0: A palindrome is a word in the English language that's spelled forward and backwards is the same thing.
3: Yeah, fun, right.
0: Kayak is a
2: good word.
0: I'm derailing your story.
3: That's okay.
2: I have one. Nice hat, Bob Tahakan.
0: Did you make that up?
2: I got that from Big Bang Theory. Sorry. But it is. Say it. Friend back.
3: I'll tell you what's funny. A couple things. One, if you've got littles, like if you have little kids or young kids, because I was talking about the big boy roller coasters. But if little ones or grandkids, you want to take them out there, they have a lot of rides and stuff for the little kids.
0: Oh, that's great.
3: Yeah.
0: That's
3: so
0: cool.
3: Really good options for that. I tell you what my daughter got the most excited about. She's such an animal freak. They have a little kid's safari ride. And, you know, you get into this little Jeep and you go through this little jungle area. But in front of that, they had kind of like, you know, Steve Irwin type hosts.
2: Yeah.
0: Oh.
3: And they had a live gator out there. You could go up and just pet a gator.
0: Really?
2: She posted a picture of it on Instagram, and I was like, where is Raleigh?
3: And then we went by later, and they had a capybara.
0: No. Oh, my gosh. Kids
2: those
0: are crazy
2: right
0: about
2: now.
0: Those things.
3: Yes, my daughter lost her mind to pet one of those.
2: Our daughter has a stuffed capybara. They're a thing.
0: Yeah. I had never heard of a capybara until last year in my entire life. How does that happen? Yeah. Is there another animal out there I don't know about?
3: I think there's a few.
2: I think there's a lot, probably.
0: But not a cute, cuddly animal like that. Like nasty snail or something.
2: The biggest rodent. I think it's the world's largest rodent, technically, the capybara.
0: No.
2: Yeah.
3: It looks like a giant, giant hamster.
2: It does.
0: What's the one that, a nutria.
2: Largest living rodent in the world, the capybara.
0: Oh, it's a rodent?
3: Like, it's huge. It's like...
0: Oh,
3: it's bigger than a Labrador.
0: Really?
3: Oh, yeah.
0: But smaller than a St. Bernard?
3: Maybe close to a St. Bernard.
0: Really?
3: Yeah, big head.
0: Oh, it'll eat you.
2: Did you hear what I said?
3: It was really sweet.
0: What'd you say, Trish?
2: It eats its own poop.
0: That's what dogs.
2: No, I mean, but that's
3: some
2: like their
3: demons.
2: Thing.
3: Have you been downtown?
2: No.
3: You should go downtown.
1: Not either. JB and Sandy.
0: All right, friends, stick around because... The one and the only, the great Craig Way, the voice of Longhorn football, joins us.
4: Down the 12, down the 10. And now, Tennessee lines up. Shotgun snap, back. Brandon scrambles to the right side. Looks, heaves it downfield to the end zone. And it is tipped away. Game is over. Jelani McDonald knocks the ball out of the back of the end zone. The Longhorns survive. Texas wins the game. Final score, Texas 20, Tennessee 17.
3: Oh, my goodness.
0: Stick around. Craig Way joins us in 10 minutes.
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2: But where did you? I can't think of one right off the top of my head, but I've heard the stories. 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

0: 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It's the JB and Sandy Show. Every Monday during the football season, we are joined by the great Craig Way, voice of the Longhorns. Hello, Craig. Good morning.
1: Hey, good morning, guys. Good to visit with you once again.
0: Yeah, it's always good to visit after a victory. And I have a question for you, a thought. I would like to know what you think of my thought about this University of Texas football team. They're going to be really good. Well, they're going to be really good when they start playing well. Am I right?
1: Yeah, that's some good logic there.
0: So many penalties. Because,
1: yeah, there was that, and just had trouble in a variety of areas. There was. And those penalties, by the way, were spread out, I think, equally between offensive, defense, and even some special teams penalties and mistakes as well. And to your point, to extend your point, there's an old coaching axiom that goes something like, you know you have a good football team when you play poorly on the road, especially, and still get a win.
0: Yeah,
1: and I think that's applicable here because this is a good team, and they didn't play poorly in every element. They were incredible defensively. They gave up that one touchdown on that late drive, which was the first touchdown the defense had allowed in 10 quarters.
0: That's impressive.
1: Offensive touchdown, not the punt return specialties, but the first offensive touchdown allowed in 10 quarters. So they did really, really well in that area. They did have some penalties on that. And then on the offensive side, they hurt themselves with some mistakes as well. Clean those up, and then you're looking good for the balance of the season to kind of extend your point.
0: Craig Way is our guest, the voice of the Longhorns. Catch all the Longhorn games here on 98.1 KBET.
2: What do you think they're going to spend their time off, Craig, in this bye week? We're off this week.
0: Mm-hmm.
2: And if you were coaching, what are you going to work on? Just discipline and, well, no rude gestures after a big play? Maybe that one would be a good one.
1: I think there's D. You could check the box on all of the above. There was an offensive coordinator for Texas who was on Mack Brown's staff when they had the great teams and the national championship team in 2005, Greg Davis. And he used to say that there are such things as a good bye week and a bad bye week, meaning how well the team was connected and how well they dialed into the work that was going on to clean up the mistakes and how to be better. And if you did that, you would have a good bye week. If you didn't, then it might be a good bye week the next week, but might not play well and lose, especially with Oklahoma coming up and the rivalry game that is. So to go further with it, JB, I think what they'll do is they'll start this week, including as we speak right now, on the practice field. So the practice, probably Monday, Tuesday, Wednesday, Sark was telling us this on the postgame show, standard plan, then a little bit less on Thursday, and then give them Friday and Saturday and Sunday off, and then come back full blast regular game week preparations for Oklahoma. So I think it'll start this week being pretty much the same type of schedule with a couple of days off at the end of the week, and then they get back into the routine. Then they got to get some guys healthy. They didn't have Hollywood Smothers on the field. Cam Coleman was hobbled by the end of the ball game. They've got some guys in the secondary who are banged up and on the defensive front. So they've got to get some guys healthy as well going into the next third of this regular season, since they are one third of the way through the regular season.
0: Craig Way is our guest, voice of the Longhorns. Catch the games here on 98.1 KBET.
3: Hi, Craig Way. How are you?
1: Good morning. I'm wonderful.
3: I'm good. I have a question. I thought this was exciting. President Trump was there at the game. Did that change the feel of the game? Was it still just a regular Saturday packed game? How does that affect you with the president being there?
1: Well, I think the fact that his arrival came, after the game had started, kind of made things a little bit more at ease. I mean, there were 101,000 fans in there, and the concern, what we'd heard, was that when he is on the move inside of the stadium, if he like is moving from one area to a suite area, or if he was going to the bathroom or going something like that, that communications could be cut off from the field up to the press box by Secret Service. Mm-hmm. And, you know, Sark had even been asked about it, talked a little bit about it during the week, that it could do that. And while they didn't experience it in terms of the coach to player communications, and we had no issue. We had one little flutter right, I think, when we first came in, but it was mainly just with the wireless stuff. Our backup system was fine, and so it was okay. And I did hear that ABC had some issues with their audio, with some microphone things. Yeah. So, you know, as radio people, we're like, it's okay, go ahead and tune us in. So we didn't have any problems, really, Tricia. We went through it all right. We knew he was obviously in the building, and so that was going on. But we didn't have any adverse effects from any communication lapses or anything like that.
3: Okay.
0: Let's say we know what the environment at a Longhorn game like is like, pregame, tailgate, all the whole scene. Can you tell us what that's like in Knoxville for those of us that have never been?
1: Yeah, it was the pregame thing and the tailgating stuff. It was already well underway. I left, as I was telling you guys last week, I was going to leave the hotel early, and I did. I left 5 hours before the game, and usually I get there between 3.5 to 4 anyway, but I left an extra hour early. Didn't have any trouble. Roger Wallace and I rode over together, and then I walked from where they had the media parking over to the stadium, which was about a 10-minute walk, and you were kind of walking through a lot of the tailgate areas and things of that nature, and they were already in full form. It did remind me a lot of the tailgate areas around Longhorn games. Mm-hmm. And then the stadium itself, it's bowled in and it's loud. It's quite loud, but I don't think that disrupted any of the offensive communication that was going on, or defensive communication that was going on from the sidelines to the players. But it's loud. It's definitely a very loud place.
0: Craig Way, our guest, we talk to him every Monday after a Longhorn game, which means next week because there is not a game. You can actually watch some college football over the weekend and take Monday morning off from us. The next time we'll talk to you will be after Texas OU in Dallas. So enjoy a little time off.
1: Yeah, you know what? You know what I'm going to do this Saturday on the open day coming up?
0: Probably call a high school game.
1: How about a Longhorn baseball game?
3: Cool.
1: They'll have a fall ball exhibition game. It's a regular regulation 9-inning game. It'll be at Dell Diamond in Round Rock Saturday at noon. I think they're selling tickets for it at TexasLonghorns.com through Dell Diamond. There's tickets that we're going to broadcast the game on AM 1300 The Zone. It's beginning at 11:45 in the morning. So we'll put a little baseball into your football, because we're now into, as you guys know, and I know you're baseball fans as well, it's October baseball coming up. Here, the Major League playoffs start this week, too. So a little baseball mixed in on the football open day weekend, and then it's back to full blast football next week.
0: I kind of stepped on you when you said who they're playing. Is it an inter-squad game? What's going on?
1: No, they're playing the Houston Cougars.
0: Okay.
1: Yeah, it's a full-on regular 9-inning game. And what you do, Sandy, during the fall, they have fall ball practice for the team, so they have their practice days. And they'll usually have like maybe a scrimmage or two, maybe against a junior college team, things like that. It's just to see some different pitching and things like that. But then they'll usually play one full-on regular exhibition game. They did that last year against Texas Tech at Dell Diamond, and they're going to do the same thing this year against Houston. So they're allowed to do one full-on exhibition game, and that's what they're going to do. They'll play the Houston Cougars Saturday at noon at Dell Diamond, and we'll broadcast it on AM 1300 The Zone.
0: Craig, have a great day. Thanks for visiting with us. We appreciate it.
1: Sandy, JB, Tricia, great to visit, as always. Have a great week.
0: Say goodnight to this one. I'm stealing Craig's line. Come on, Craig, give us the line. Give us the line.
4: Oh, yeah.
3: He had to go.
1: No, I'm here.
3: No, he's there.
0: Give us the line. Say goodnight.
1: I said say good morning to this.
0: Thank you, Craig. It's the JB and Sandy Show.

0: 98.1 KBET, your all-time country favorites. So Jamie and Sandy show. You know, it's kind of funny because you get a little bit older and stuff. You're like, get to a point in your life, maybe at around 40 years old, and you're like, you know, I'm not really in the market for any new friends. I've got you like,
1: I'm set.
0: Yeah,
2: I'm laughing because my wife just wants me to make new friends all the time. I'm like, I'm good.
0: Yeah,
2: I'm fine.
0: They say by you know that age you should be able to count your friends. You probably have enough friends to fill one hand. You know what
2: right.
0: I mean?
2: Good friends.
0: Not, right.
2: Yeah.
0: And
2: when you're younger, more is better, right? You're like, oh, yes. You're real social. Mm-hmm. And then you're like, nah, I'm good.
0: It's you go for quantity, not quality when you're younger.
1: Right.
0: And then the older you get, and I learned that from Trisha, it's all about quantity, not quality.
2: Right. It's like we all tried to get as many MySpace friends as we could.
1: Right.
2: And now it's like, no, I'm not going to add them.
0: And just when you're not looking, it can happen to you. So over the weekend, Trisha and I were with our daughter at a retreat, and that she was leading a retreat, and we went and support and you know helped out where we could and did some cooking and things like that. And one of the guys that was there helping out too, whose kid had also been through this program. And, you know, like I said, I'm not looking for any friends. And I find a buddy, a guy I can actually hang out with.
1: Mm-hmm.
0: And I liked a whole lot. His name's Rich and his wife's name's Tracy. They live in Spring. And, you know, just hanging out with the guy. And I was like, I told Trish, like, I could totally be friends with this guy. Mm-hmm. I can't remember the last time I said that.
1: Yeah.
0: Probably when I was about 40.
1: Saturday morning, Sandy was like, is Rich here yet?
0: Yeah.
1: And I was like, uh-oh. Sandy has a new friend.
0: Yeah, he's just a solid guy. You know, it was cool.
2: There is that, I mean, my daughter's older now. She's 24. But there is that window where you socialize based on what your kids are into.
1: Mm-hmm.
2: Like if your kid plays peewee football, you're friends with the peewee football moms and dads.
0: Right.
2: It does happen.
0: Yeah.
2: But now that my daughter's older, like, I don't hang out with those people anymore.
0: True. And in our case, because we're older parents, a lot of the parents are a lot younger than we are. But in this case, they weren't. They're about the same age as ours. We had fun because they lived in Austin for a period of time. And while his wife was going to graduate school at UT, and then got her PhD at UT, but they lived right over on Kirby Lane, like right there was the original Kirby Lane where they lived.
2: That little pocket neighborhood by all the medical stuff and all that.
0: Right. So it was fun to talk about. He was like, he couldn't believe when I was explaining how Austin has grown every direction, really.
2: Mm-hmm.
0: But for us, because we live north, that's where we see it all. He's like, oh, yeah, man, I remember if you went to Balcony's Country Club, that was the end of the earth.
1: Yeah.
0: That was it out there.
1: Yeah.
0: He goes, and to go to Cedar. I go, we live in Cedar Park. He's like, Cedar Park?
2: I remember Lakeline Mall opening, and I'm like, out there?
1: Right. So far away?
0: Yeah. So it was kind of, you know, you take a trip down memory lane about it. And then we started talking about, he's, you know, of course, he knows as we're older and stuff. And he's like, God, I remember going to Sixth Street back in the day. I go, yeah.
2: No.
0: Not so much.
1: Don't do that anymore.
0: Not so much anymore.
2: Right.
0: You know, people still do. Don't get me wrong. But not me anymore.
2: Not definitely. Dirty Sixth. West Sixth is fine. East Sixth is booming. East Seventh.
0: Is that where, did you go to, speaking of that, is that where you had your birthday dinner? Was it on the east side?
2: No.
0: Oh, okay.
2: We went to.

0: to Thursday night. Odd Duck.
1: Where's that?
0: South Lamar. South Lamar. It was awesome. It's kind of near the Alamo.
1: That's the right Alamo's by. In San Antonio. Yeah.
0: No, Alamo Draft House.
1: Alamo Draft House. Okay.
0: The theater.
1: Gotcha.
2: Sandy.
0: The wife is rolling her eyes at that one. But yeah, awesome dinner.
1: What'd you have?
0: A little bit of everything. My daughter joined us too, and they encourage just doing shareable plates. My wife says this is the best. We kind of cut it up into quarters. This is the best hamburger I've ever had in my life.
1: Really?
2: Wow. Yeah.
1: Fancy burger, though, right?
0: It's a very bougie burger.
1: Yeah, bougie burger.
2: Bougie burger.
1: Some kind of fancy meat. What was it?
0: Wagyu. Yeah, like Wagyu beef and then like a lightly breaded cheese.
1: On top?
0: Yeah, it was almost like a cheese patty.
1: Really?
0: So good.
2: Oh, God, that sounds good.
1: Here we go with Trisha.
2: We're going to have a burger for lunch. I don't know if we can go to Odd Duck, maybe Sweet Thrill, right, Whataburger.
0: So, yeah, bringing it back. So now you got a new friend. Where do you go with this?
1: Well, I don't know. But
2: this out of town.
1: Now, that's only half the equation when you're married. Because then you got to hope that your wife gets along with
2: right?
1: his wife.
2: Oh, and no, then, I loved Tracy, too.
0: That's what I used to say to my wife. Like, she always wants me to be more social, and she's very social. And I'm like, the odds of us getting along is, you know, and staying married for all these years, that's rare, right?
2: Yeah.
0: With over 50% of couples divorcing. Now we're going to throw another couple into the mix.
1: It worked out, though.
0: Expect this to work.
1: Because Trisha got along with his wife. Her name's Tracy.
2: Yeah. I chatted Tracy up. Had a great time with her.
1: Yeah.
2: But, I mean, they live in Spring. I feel like we're just going to be text friends.
1: Yeah, you know? True. Well,
2: or
1: we
2: if
1: may
2: they come to town, maybe,
1: or another event like we were at over the weekend,
2: right,
1: that type of thing.
0: You could be pen pals.
2: Just start writing
1: pen
2: letters.
1: Pals, old school.

0: Casey Musgraves paid tribute to Dolly Parton last night at the VMAs. If you missed it, we've got it for you in just a second. She nailed it. It's the Jamie and Sandy Show. 98.1 KVET, your all-time country favorites. 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We're going to do the walk, the 5K. If you want to run, go for it. If you want to do the 10K, go for it. We'd just love you to sign up for our team and you get a medal.
1: You get a medal, you guys.
0: Right, which is a big deal.
2: Is it an edible medal?
1: That would be cool.
0: That would be sweet. That's a great idea.
2: Big, giant chocolate bar wrapped. Like, you've seen the chocolate gold coins?
0: Yes.
1: Yeah.
2: Make that medal edible.
1: I don't know if the medal is edible, but I think they have snacks later, too.
2: Bananas.
0: Banana, of course. Got to have a banana. Get signed up. Go to the website. Pick a team. And come out, join us, and do the Run for the Roses. It's kind of an Austin tradition. It's all supporting Live Strong, which does great work and has for over 30 years in Austin. And we've been involved with Live Strong, JB in particular, from the very, very beginning of it, which is cool.
2: Yeah, they did form it 30 years ago. It was in 96.
0: Right. So, again, get signed up, and we will see you on October 18th for the Live Strong Run for the Roses. The VMA Awards were last night. Casey Musgraves. A lot of guts to take on this song in her tribute to Dolly Parton.

way, Madonna won Entertainer of the Year. And no, it's not 1989. It's 2026. You heard that right. It's Jamie and Sandy Show at 98.1 KBET, your all-time country favorites.

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0: Up next, a round of Care Don't Care. Trisha, what do you got?
1: I'm going to see if you guys care, don't care, to find out which pop culture Halloween costumes are going to be big this year. 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
0: 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I took a

0: 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It's the JB and Sandy Show. Let's do Care or Don't Care. Trisha, what do you have?
1: All right, do you guys care or don't care to find out what the best pop culture Halloween costumes are going to be this Halloween?
0: You see, yes. It's pretty obvious.
1: Yeah, I will see if y'all can guess number one. Let me tell you a couple of them, and this one made me laugh. Bad Bunny Super Bowl bushes.
0: Oh, that was kind of funny.
2: That's kind of old. That's almost a year old, though.
1: Yeah. I know, but it's for 2026. So isn't it weird that we're getting towards the end of 2026?
2: Right.
1: Here's one that Sandy, our daughter, is going to be excited about. The Pitt doctors. Oh. Any of the doctors from the Pitt, she's planning on going as Santos.
0: Oh, our daughter is?
1: Yeah.
2: You guys have been raving about the show for quite a while.
1: You have to watch it.
0: Just all that's pretty simple. Just some scrubs.
1: Yeah. Let me tell you one more and then I'll see if y'all can guess the number one. Taylor Swift and Travis Kelce getting married. Obvious. Any guesses for number one?
2: That was, like I said, that was all cute when the Chiefs were winning. It's not cute anymore.
0: I am not good at this game at guessing what would be number one in pop culture Halloween costumes.
2: I'm thinking a cowgirl outfit with bangs, Ella Langley.
1: Oh, no, close. Dolly Parton.
2: Dolly Parton.
0: Okay.
1: Do you guys care or don't care to find out what a 78-year-old grandma is going into the Guinness Book of World Records for? Not something normally somebody of that age would go into a record book for.
0: I love a world record today as much as I loved a world record when I was 12. So they're fun.
1: So y'all care?
2: Yeah. This is interesting.
1: Grandma Kathy Bowie, she's 78 years old, the oldest female Fortnite streamer. She's been streaming for 9 years, and her streaming name is Grumpy Gran 48.
0: That's great.
2: Wow.
1: She's going into the Guinness Book for the oldest
2: Fortnite,
1: streamer.
2: Talking smack with kids.
1: It's a teenager.
2: Have you played any of these streaming popular games, Sandy?
0: No. I play Call of Duty, but I don't play the Fortnite. I don't play. What's the one our daughter used to play?
2: I've never engaged in that stuff. That's the kind of thing where I know I would go overboard and right. And I'd be, if I got really into it, I would just go into a cave and not come out for 24 hours. So I've avoided it.
1: Sandy can get sucked into Call of Duty sometimes.
0: Yeah, but then I've taken months off at a time, and I'm on an off period right now. I got tired of taking crap from 12-year-old kid talking smack on the microphones.
1: Tell him why you would. There was a certain time each night you'd shut it down.
0: Oh, because the Chinese come in.
1: they wake up.
0: Yeah, when the Chinese wake up, you're done. They got gangs of them that come in because that was a 15-hour difference or something like that.
1: Yeah.
0: So you got to be off by 6 o'clock at night. Otherwise, the Chinese come in and just run you over.
1: You're going to get your butt handed to you.
0: Yep.
1: Oh, he was like, got to stop playing now. The Chinese are awake. All right. Finally, care or don't care to find out what retro yard trends are making a comeback.
0: Yeah.
2: Retro yard trends.
0: I'm going to bet, I'm just guessing it's people are simplifying and want less care of their yards.
1: Yes, true. Gravel courtyards are cool again.
0: Oh, cool.
1: Like the gravel, the rocks, not just the zero escape where it looks like really kind of cool and modern, like old school, just rocks.
2: Pebbles, pebbles or pebble gravel or whatever.
1: Exactly.
2: I like
1: wicker
2: that.
1: Furniture is coming back.
0: Really? I always knew when a kid in my neighborhood or whatever moved in, I always knew if they were stationed in the Philippines because they always came back with a giant, what they would call a mama-san chair.
1: It was like a big, like a disc.
0: Yeah.
1: Oh, yeah.
0: And they were all wicker.
2: Yeah.
0: Oh, they must have lived in the Philippines because they all brought them back.
1: And the last one is like European-style gardens, like super symmetrical, clipped hedges, perfectly placed greenery, like very formal. That's apparently
0: very
1: coming
0: formal.
1: Back too. Yes.
0: Kind of the opposite of what I thought.
1: Yeah,
2: Austin's more of a naturalscape kind of place.
1: Mm-hmm.
0: I'm more of a botanical guy.
1: You don't care. As long as you don't have to mow
2: it. That was literally a thing when I lived in Westlake for like 15 years. They don't want perfectly manicured lawns and perfect hedges. Like that's not their thing. And at first I was like, what? That seems weird. And then when you live there for a while, they just want it to look kind of natural and you learn to appreciate it.
0: And turn into a tinderbox.
2: Yeah, totally. I know.
0: One match in Westlake Hills is gone.
2: Trust me. Gone. Yeah, that's been a fear of mine for a long time.
0: It's going to happen.
2: Our West Austin Hills going up in flames. Mm. Yeah. Scary.
0: That's Care Don't Care.
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98.1 KBET, your all-time country favorites. Good morning, everyone. Thanks for being with us. If you're just finding us, it's the JB and Sandy Show, along with Trisha. And coming up at 10 o'clock, Angie's coming in, and she has got a hot ticket to give away. She's got a pair of two-day tickets to the Two-Step Inn. It's at San Gabriel Park in April. Big lineup, including Brooks and Dunn, Ella Langley, Parker McCollum, Sheryl Crow, and more. Angie's got your tickets after 10 o'clock. Stick around to win those from 98.1 KBET, your all-time country favorites.

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1: I've always joked that the longer we're married, even during Nookie, the farther our heads get away from each other.
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0: 98.1 KBAT, your all-time country favorites. Make sure you're with us tomorrow morning. We've got a cool guest that's going to join us at 7:25. If you've been to a Longhorn football game this year, trust me, you have seen this young man on the Jumbotron at DKR. He goes, you may have also seen him on a big billboard on 183.
1: Mm-hmm. Oh, I didn't know about that, but he gets TV time too.
0: Yes,
1: so if you're watching the game from home, he's popped up everywhere.
0: Carrot Kid.
2: And wasn't he in the new Matthew McConaughey movie as well? Did he have a scene?
0: Yeah, he's got a scene riding in the car with McConaughey and Woody and Brothers.
1: Well, his name is Preston. This kid has gone viral, for lack of a better expression, and we've tracked him down, and he's going to join us on the show tomorrow.
0: I can't wait to hear the whole story. Like, how did the... I can kind of guess how this happened, but I'd like to know, like, when did you know that ripping the undershirt off would be... your moment.
1: That's how it really took off for him. What Carrot Kid? He's a redhead.
0: Yeah,
1: he's a big boy.
0: Yeah,
1: and he just starts shredding his shirt on camera, and then it's taken off. They just kept going back to him and back to him and back to him, and now it's kind of like a staple thing at home games.
0: Yeah,
1: he did not go to Tennessee. I found out.
0: Oh, he didn't.
1: Yeah. It's, you know, he's like, I'm saving money for some upcoming games.
0: Oh, that makes sense.
1: Going to Longhorn games is pretty pricey now.
2: Oh, yeah.
0: Oh, heck yeah.
1: Right? You can't just do it every week as a student.
0: Right. At the Knoxville to Austin to Knoxville and back and be at class on Monday would be really tough to drive. So he's going to be with us tomorrow morning at 7:25. And I'm looking, he seems like a nice, I sound old. He seems like a nice kid.
2: Right. Nice kid.
0: He sounds like a really nice kid.
1: And a smart kid, too, because he wants to be an actor and he's already making a name for himself. Like, pretty clever.
0: Very, very cool. So that's tomorrow morning, 7:25 with JB and Sandy on 98.1 KBAT.
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0: That guy right there, Clint Black, is playing the Two-Step Festival, which is coming up at San Gabriel Park in Georgetown in April. And if you stick around, Angie's got some tickets to give away to that show. This is a big show. Brooks and Dunn, Ella Langley is playing that. Parker McCollum is going to be there. Sheryl Crow is going to be there. Clint Black is going to be there. And a whole lot more. So be listening. Angie's got tickets for you all week long, every hour. So get ready to open up the iHeartRadio app, tap the talkback button. She'll give you a keyword. Use that word, and you could win tickets to the a two-day ticket, actually, to the Two-Step Inn, which is coming up in San Gabriel Park in April. You'll be way ahead of the curve for April. So before we make our way out of here, Trisha always fills us in with some of the things we learned. How do we do?
1: Well, we have a new entry in JB and Sandy's amazing book of records. We asked you to call in for the longest grounding sentence served. Not handed down to you, like you're grounded for a month and then your parents let you off after a few days, but grounded for and actually served. And Joey was grounded for 2 years when she was caught sneaking out.
2: And she's only 25 now, so it's still kind of fresh. This was from, like, what'd you say, her freshman, sophomore year high school?
1: Yeah, she was 15. Like 15, 16. Yeah. 2 years.
0: Snuck out with her boyfriend. Now she's an adult with her own kids.
1: Mm-hmm.
0: She still remembers serving that sentence.
1: I mean, I feel like that's going to stick with her for a while.
0: Oh, yeah, and she's going to hold it over her kid's head.
1: Right?
0: I was grounded for 2 years.
2: No, they're going to hear about it. Yeah, no end.
0: Exactly.
1: That's going to be her version of I walked to school uphill.
0: Yes, yes. You have no idea how good you have it.
1: Mm-hmm.
0: Right? We didn't have internet. That's our thing.
1: Right?
0: We had to go to a library and look things up. If you went to a library at UT, would there be anybody in it? I don't know.
2: People just studying.
0: Yeah, the quiet,
2: using
0: I guess.
2: Using it for studying.
0: Yeah, that's true.
2: Napping is what I used it for, primarily. I'd go in there to study. It'd turn into a nap. I'd take about an hour nap. Then I'd go home.
0: I remember in college being so freaking tired.
2: Yeah.
0: The time.
2: Yeah.
0: Like, more tired then than I am now.
2: Yeah, yeah.
0: It's weird.
2: Me too. Yeah.
0: Strange.
2: All that learning's hard on the brain.
1: I don't think it was the learning making y'all tired. Another thing we learned, Codaland opened officially on Saturday, and JB and his daughter were out there. And in the course of the conversation, we found out they have a little petting zoo and they have a capybara. And we learned officially that the capybara is the world's largest living rodent.
0: Yeah.
2: She lost her mind. My wife was excited to see it too, but I've never seen one up close, a capybara. It's huge.
0: Yeah, you said big as a Labrador.
2: Yeah.
0: And it's a rat.
2: And a giant head, like a giant head.
0: Did that capybara have a name?
2: Sandy.
0: Did it?
2: No, I'm kidding.
1: Oh.
0: Dang, that would be cool.
2: I don't know. I don't know if it had a name. They pulled an alligator out, too. This is in front of the little safari ride.
0: Yeah.
2: This very, croc hunter kind of person, safari dude. And they had a straight up alligator. And I was like, oh, that's just a fake alligator.
1: Yeah.
2: Get up closer, and I saw it blink.
1: Oh.
2: And people are petting it.
1: He was just holding like a styrofoam alligator.
2: Yeah, just some kind of Hollywood prop. And people were petting it. I'm like, I'm not going near that.
0: No, stay away from the gator.
2: I watched too much YouTube.
0: Man. You're right.
2: Animals snap, man.
0: You're right.
2: But anyhow, that was a nice surprise at Codaland, those two live animals.
1: Yeah. Very cool. No, last thing we learned, Sandy made a new friend over the weekend.
0: Yeah,
1: new little friend.
0: My friend Rich. I was not in the market for new friends, but dang it if I didn't find one.
1: Yeah, are you going to try inviting him over all the time to play and hang out? I mean, is it going to be one of those things?
0: We're
1: going to
0: build
1: a
0: fort.
1: In the living room.
0: In the living room. That's what we're going to do. Have a great day, everyone. Thanks for hanging with us. Angie is in next. Win those tickets to the Two-Step Inn from 98.1 KBET, your all-time country favorites.

Hey there, it's Angie Ward, back from vacay, and I feel like I need another week just to recoup. Anybody else ever feel that way? Thank you for hanging out with us here on 98.1 KVET. Here's Shania.

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sometimes the internet is stupid. It's Angie Ward. It is 98.1 KVAT. There's all these headlines popping up in my feed. Why Travis Kelce did not join Taylor Swift at the VMA Awards last night. He was working? Duh.

the start time for the MLB Wild Card Series Game 1 between the White Sox and the Astros. 4 o'clock tomorrow on Peacock. Red Sox and Yankees will be the 7 o'clock game. Cubs and Padres at 9 o'clock. And the Phillies and the Braves drew the short straw and got the really early start 1 o'clock tomorrow. 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

Lambert, the second most nominated artist at the CMA Awards, thanks to her work as a producer for Ella Langley. 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

0: That's Brooks and Dunn headed to Two Step In April 17th and 18th. 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

Thanks for hanging out with 98.1 KVAT while you're working today. I'm Angie Ward. If you've got a request, let me know with the Talkback mic on the free iHeartRadio app. Here's some Dirks.

Ronnie Millsap's Smoky Mountain Rain. You know, if you're a big Ella Langley song, that is the song she's referring to. And she says Smoky Mountain Rain in Chosin, Texas, the biggest country song in the world. And I'm not exaggerating. Number one for 23 weeks. Here's Joe Nichols on 98.1 KVET.

Bonnie Lee, Looking for Love on 98.1 KVAT. If you have not seen Urban Cowboy, well, I mean, it's okay. It's a little okey when you watch it now.

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0: my gosh, it's Angie Ward. It is 98.1 KVAD. I was just watching the video of the folks who got evacuated from the circuit breaker tilt coaster at Codaland over the opening weekend. Oh my gosh. It's funny because I saw this picture from a distance and it looked like everybody was like walking down the incline that it climbs up, and they are walking down it, but there's stairs. I felt so much better when I saw they were stairs, because I was like, how did you keep everybody from just not like sliding down it like a slide? Anyway, hats off to the folks who work there at Codaland for taking care of everybody safely. And I know that was probably scary, but hey, you know, things happen and they had a plan and everybody's okay. And yeah, I mean, I'm sure the coaster's fixed and it's okay to ride. And at least you know now, if it's not, there's a way out.
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I'm telling you, if there's dust in the bottle, put it back. Whatever, don't drink it because no telling what's been in that bottle anyway. Just I could tell you stories anyway. It's Pickett 98.1 KBET. You feel lucky? I nearly said that Clint Eastwood line, didn't I? Mary Chapin Carpenter, 98.1 KBET.

91K, but Austin's all-time country favorites. Got a request for some Johnny Cash, or is that just my wife asking for cash? I don't know. I'm going to play Johnny Cash, Walk of the Line, 91K, but...

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Hope you had a great weekend despite that Dallas Cowboy game yesterday. Why the Cowboys? Last second, 8 seconds left. You think you're going to, you know, have a good day, and then it just ruins the rest of your Sunday for you. Anyway, next week they go up against Houston, don't they? K-Vet.

that song right there, the start of my country music journey. First 45 I ever bought. 40, not a gun. 40 was that record, right? What was the first country album that you bought? And was it cassette, 8-track, or vinyl? Let me know. 844-39.

98.1K, but I'm Bob Pickett. Somebody asked me, Bob, why did you get in radio 50 years ago? You know why? I grew up in West Texas. Air conditioning, got to work inside, and no heavy lifting. That's it. That's a true story. Anyway, Kenny Chesney, I Go Back, 98.1K, that.

You know, today is, of course it's Monday. It's final Monday, the month of September. But according to my National Day calendar, it's Drink Beer Day. It's Good Neighbor Day. Now, if you want to be a good neighbor, take some beer over your neighbor's house, okay? 98.1 KVAT.

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1: The devil went down to Georgia. He was looking for a soul to steal. He was in a bind because he was way behind and he was willing to make a deal. When he came across this young man sewing on a fiddle and playing it hot, and the devil jumped up on a hickory stump and said, "Boy, let me tell you what. I guess you didn't know it, but I'm a fiddle player too. And if you'd care to take a dare, I'll make a bet with you. Now you play pretty good fiddle, boy, but give the devil his due. I bet a fiddle of gold against your soul, because I think I'm better."

Just saw him a few weeks ago, Country Music Live, Billy Currington. And how would you like to go see Brooks and Dunn two-step in April next year in Georgetown? 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And by the way, these are two-day tickets, not one day. You get to go both days. Do it now. Good luck from 98.1 KVET.

Okay, I've made an executive decision. We're going to do the pick hit of the day after this Toby song. We're going to go back to 1992, and we're not going to play a number one song. We're going to play a song that peaked at number five on this day. You'll find out what it is 3 minutes away on KVET.

0: Now, that brings back a lot of great memories. Peaked at number 5 in the state nationwide back in 1992. McBride and the Ride. Going out of my mind. Terry McBride, pride of Taylor, Texas, raised in Lampasas. And Terry's always fun when he comes back to the Austin area. You got to see him. He's written a lot of number one hits, big hits for Brooks and Dunn, certainly. But that's a little blast from the past right there. We'll do it again tomorrow afternoon at 4:40, the KVET Pick Hit of the Day.
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Texas Stars open up the season Friday night, HEB Center. 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

Come on, John Deere Green. How about Texas Stars Green again? 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Chance to win them right now. 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I need to know your name, where you're listening from, your phone number. That way, you know, tell you if you win. And that's it. You got till 6 o'clock to do that to qualify to win that family four-pack of tickets for 98.1 KVET. Good luck. Girl,

not going to have tequila tonight, are you? Because according to my National Day calendar, it is Drink Beer Day. And it's also Good Neighbor Day. Now, the good neighbor would be the person who says, hey, have a beer with me on the front porch tonight. That is, if they have a front porch and a beer. Anyway, just, you know, celebrate it. 98.1 KVET with Pickett.

don't have a possum in a sack. I've got a possum in my backyard. We got to name that possum. I'm going to call him George after George Jones. It just makes sense, doesn't it? I'm Bob Pickett, Austin's all-time country favorites, 98.1 KVIX. You just get in the car. How can you win 4-pack of tickets, Texas Stars Hockey? I'll tell you, two songs away.

0: True story. When that song first came out, I was learning how to drive a standard stick shift with a clutch. So that takes me back to my driving days back there from 1975. Bellamy Brothers, Let Your Love Flow. 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Why you want to go see Texas Stars hockey? 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

Miss Dolly, 9 to 5. I got to watch that movie again. First time I saw it was just a few weeks ago. I watched it the day they announced that Dolly had passed. I'd never seen it before, but if you haven't seen it, watch it, okay? Trace Adkins now, 98.1 KVET.

0: 98.1 KVET, she's coming back. This time, Georgetown, part of Two Step In Fest. Would you like to go see Jody Messina, Brooks and Dunn, Parker McCollum, the Two Step In?
1: Huh?
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like my neighbor's, you know, front yard yesterday morning. Man, what a mess. Anyway, they must have had a party there. That's what it was, I think. Austin's all-time country favorites, 98.1 KVIT. We'll see him in April in Georgetown. Brooks and Dunn.

I think a lot of us are trying to recover from the Dallas Cowboy game yesterday. How can you screw up that bad? Yeah, they do every season. K-Vet.